0: Prime Minister Narendra Modi chaired the second high-level meeting with secretaries to the government at his residence yesterday. During the meeting, the Prime Minister reviewed the future action agenda of ministries and departments dealing with finance and economy, commerce and industry, and technology sectors. The meeting focused on accelerating progress towards the goals of Viksit Bharat. During the meeting, Mr. Modi called for a strong focus on team building across ministries and departments, urging officers to work with a shared sense of purpose. He emphasized the need to break both horizontal and vertical silos within the government so that departments function in close coordination and deliver integrated outcomes. Highlighting the importance of citizen-centric governance, the Prime Minister said that the people of India must remain at the center of governance. He reminded that every decision and policy should be guided by the interests and aspirations of the common citizen. Delhi government has approved the Delhi Lakshmi Yojana DLY, marking a significant step towards the economic empowerment and social security of women. Under the scheme, eligible women will receive financial assistance of 2,500 rupees every month. The scheme's guidelines were approved at the cabinet meeting chaired by Delhi Chief Minister Rekha Gupta. A provision of 5,110 crore rupees has been made for the scheme in the 2026-2027 budget. West Bengal government has decided not to take coercive measures against students who participated in the NEET protest. The state government, however, said that necessary actions would be taken against those with criminal records. In a press release, it is said that so far 16 persons have been arrested in connection with the NEET protest in the state. At the ongoing Commonwealth Games CWG 2026 in Glasgow, Gulveer Singh scripted history by becoming the first Indian athlete to win a medal in the men's 10,000-metre race after claiming a silver. The reigning Asian champion clocked 27:49.78 at the Scotstoun Stadium to finish behind Australia's Keith Robinson. Moreover, Harjinder Kaur also added a silver to India's medal tally in women's 69 kg weightlifting event. And that's the end of this news bulletin.
1: आकाशवाणी दिल्ली का ये इंद्रप्रस्थ चैनल है। मीडियम वेव 366.3 मीटर अर्थात 819 किलोहर्ट्ज़, डीआरएम 810 किलोहर्ट्ज़ पर। सुबह के 6:10 और 18 सेकंड हुए हैं। प्रस्तुत है भक्ति संगीत का कार्यक्रम वंदना।

forces launched multiple ballistic missiles last night in an attempted surprise attack on U.S. forces based in the West Asia region. In a social media post, the U.S. Central Command said all Iranian missiles were successfully intercepted and the U.S. forces remain vigilant and at high state of readiness. The death toll in the brutal state crackdown in the Pakistan-occupied Jammu and Kashmir POJK has risen to 30 in the past 2 days, with many more injured. According to the local group Joint Awami Action Committee, JAAC, the Pakistani military fired on tens of thousands of peaceful protesters, killing 25 people on Monday and 5 more on Tuesday. The POJK is currently engulfed with a wave of protest against the Pakistani authorities since months. Pakistan's military and authority has been accused of inciting violence by disrupting peaceful protest, carrying out mass arrests and imposing a severe communication blockout by shutting down the internet to cut the region from the rest of the world. The unrest in POJK has spread to Mirpur after deadly violence in Rawalkot, with several social media accounts alleging that Pakistani security forces opened fire on civilians during the fresh protests. At the ongoing Commonwealth Games CWG 2026 in Glasgow, Gulveer Singh scripted history by becoming the first Indian athlete to win a medal in the men's 10,000-metre race event after claiming a silver. The reigning Asian champion clocked 27.49.78 at the Scotstoun Stadium to finish behind Australia's Ki Robinson. However, Harjinder Kaur also added a silver to India's medals tally in women's 69-kilogram weightlifting event. And that is the end of this news bulletin.

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2: मॉर्निंग न्यूज। Good morning, I'm Abhishek Mukhopadhyay. The headlines. Prime Minister Narendra Modi calls for breaking horizontal and vertical silos within government to ensure close coordination, reviews future action agenda of ministries and departments, Lok Sabha to resume discussion on public examinations prevention of unfair means, Amendment Bill 2026 today, Delhi government approves Lakshmi Yojana to provide financial assistance of 2,500 rupees per month to every eligible woman. Death toll and brutal crackdown by Pakistani forces in POJK rises to 30 during past 2 days. Iran launches multiple ballistic missiles towards US forces in West Asia. US and Saudi forces carry out joint precision strikes against Iran-aligned groups in Iraq. And Gulveer Singh becomes first Indian to win silver medal in the men's 10,000-meter race at the Commonwealth Games. Harjinder Kaur also bagged silver medal in women's weightlifting event. Prime Minister Narendra Modi chaired the second high-level meeting with secretaries to the government at his residence yesterday. During the meeting, the Prime Minister reviewed the future action agenda of ministries and departments dealing with finance and economy, commerce and industry, and technology sectors. The meeting focused on accelerating progress towards the goals of Viksit Bharat. We have more from a correspondent.
3: During the meeting, Mr. Modi called for a strong focus on team building across ministries and departments, urging officers to work with a shared sense of purpose. He emphasized the need to break both horizontal and vertical silos within the government so that departments function in close coordination and deliver integrated outcomes. Highlighting the importance of citizen-centric governance, the Prime Minister said that the people of India must remain at the center of governance. He reminded that every decision and policy should be guided by interests and aspirations of the common citizen. Mr. Modi stressed that while India is making significant investments in infrastructure, equal priority must be given to developing indigenous technologies. The meeting was attended by Cabinet Secretary, secretaries of key ministries and departments, and senior officials from the Prime Minister's office. Aditya Pratap Singh, Akashwani News, Delhi.
2: The Lok Sabha will resume the discussion on the Public Examinations Prevention of Unfair Means Amendment Bill 2026 today. Union Minister Dr. Jitendra Singh moved the bill for consideration and passing in the House yesterday. The bill seeks to amend the Public Examinations Prevention of Unfair Means Act 2024. The legislation incorporates several significant provisions, including stringent penalties such as imprisonment for up to 10 years, fines of up to 10 crore rupees, and the seizure of the properties of convicted offenders. Moving the bill, Union Minister Dr. Jitendra Singh said the new legislation reaffirms the government's deep commitment to safeguard the welfare of the students and the youth of this country. He said at the same time it is also a reiteration of Prime Minister Narendra Modi's resolve not to allow anyone to compromise with the future of the youth of the country.
4: You must compliment Prime Minister Modi and this government. It has finished an unfinished task which you should have accomplished. In 2024, this bill was brought in to reassure the students that their future is safe. So we learned from the experience of the 2024 Act and the subsequent sequence of events, like any responsible government should do. And therefore, this amendment is being brought in to make

0: the law more stringently and to ensure speedy justice so that the credibility of all these exams gets enhanced and gets reinstated.
1: BJP MP Bansuri Swaraj termed the legislation as a transformative step and said such legislation is a need of the hour to ensure fair and transparent examination.
2: In a democracy as complex as ours, in a democracy as large as ours, an examination is definitely the truest, most meritocratic ritual. Because this is one ritual where, under the same cloth, the son of a laborer and the daughter of a CEO sit down, answer the same set of questions, and get judged by the same yardstick.
1: Samajwadi Party MP Akhilesh Yadav expressed concern over the paper leak of various examinations. Mr. Yadav said that the NEET UG paper was leaked this year, despite the new Act Public Examinations Prevention of Unfair Means was made in 2024. Abhishek Banerjee of AITC, Lavu Sri Krishna, Devaraya Yalu of the TDP, Dr. Srikant Shinde of the Shiv Sena supported the bill. The TDP MP also called for decentralized question paper setting committees. Dayanidhi Maran of the DMK asserted that the national eligibility cum entrance test NEET is the core issue, which is not uniform and is against students. Congress MP Priyanka Gandhi Vadra accused the government of failing to protect the interest of the students and weakening the education system.
3: This bill contains no concrete measures to prevent paper leaks. How will this build confidence among the country's youth? Merely forming new committees will not suffice, regardless of who heads them. The Radhakrishnan Committee too was formed to bring about systemic improvements, yet not a single one of its recommendations has been implemented to date.
1: The discussion remained inconclusive. The presiding officer, Sandhya Ray, adjourned the house to meet at 11 a.m. today. Delhi government has approved the Delhi Lakshmi Yojana, DLY, marking a significant step towards the economic empowerment and social security of women. Under the scheme, eligible women will receive financial assistance of 2,500 rupees every month. The scheme's guidelines were approved at the cabinet meeting chaired by Delhi Chief Minister Rekha Gupta. A provision of 5,110 crore rupees has been made for the scheme in the 2026-27 budget. The scheme aims to strengthen women economically while empowering them socially. Talking to media in New Delhi, Delhi CM Rekha Gupta said that the portal for the scheme will open on the 1st of August. The Chief Minister said the scheme will cover eligible women between 21 and 60 years of age whose family income is up to 2.50 lakh rupees per annum. This is Akashvani giving you the news. For quick news updates round the clock, follow us on X handle at AIR News Alerts. And for details of stories and more, log on to our website www.newsonair.gov.in and download News on AIR app. Bharatiya Janata Party will launch the nationwide Sri Guru Ravidas Maharaj Sam Rasta Sankalp Abhiyan today, coinciding with Guru Purnima, to mark the 650th birth anniversary year of Sant Shiromani Guru Ravidas Maharaj. We have more from a correspondent.
4: The campaign will be formally inaugurated at the birthplace of Sant Ravidas in Sir Govardhanpur, Varanasi today. Chief Minister Yogi Adityanath is scheduled to visit the birthplace of Sant Ravidas today evening, where he will pay obeisance and seek blessings. As part of the campaign, soil from the sacred birthplace of Sant Ravidas will be placed in 131 Kalash and sent to various parts of Uttar Pradesh and other states across the country. A Samrasta Sankalp Sabha will also be organized at the venue with a target of around 25,000 participants. The series of programs will continue until February 20th next year, coinciding with Maghi Purnima and the birth anniversary of Sant Ravidas. Sushil Chandra Tiwari, Akashvani News, Lucknow.
1: Prime Minister Narendra Modi's extended greetings on the occasion of Guru Purnima. In a social media post, Mr. Modi said that beyond imparting knowledge, a guru instills positive energy in the disciples, nurturing them with noble thoughts and virtuous values. In Keralam, yellow alert indicating isolated heavy rain has been issued in 7 of the 14 districts. We have more from a correspondent.
5: Pathanamthitta, Kottayam, Ernakulam, Kozhikode, Wayanad, Kannur and Kasaragod districts in Keralam are under yellow alert today, indicating

0: The possibility of isolated heavy rain. 10 districts were under yellow alert last night. Heavy rain is likely to continue across Kerala until Saturday. Moderate rainfall has been reported across the state since early this morning. Smithy M. Palluruthi, Akashvani News, Thiruvananthapuram.
1: The death toll in the brutal state crackdown in the Pakistan-occupied Jammu and Kashmir POJK has risen to 30 in the past 2 days, with many more injured. According to the local group Joint Awami Action Committee, JAAC, the Pakistani military fired on tens of thousands of peaceful protesters, killing 25 people on Monday and 5 more on Tuesday. The POJK is currently engulfed with a wave of protest against the Pakistani authorities since months. Meanwhile, Amnesty International has called for an independent and transparent investigation into reports of the use of lethal force against protesters and POJK by Pakistani forces, while urging Pakistani authorities to restore communication services and allow media and independent observers access to the region. We spoke to Pakistan watcher Om Prakash Das about the recent brutal crackdown by Pakistani forces in POJK.
2: The current count of fatal casualties are besides the hundreds reported in the last 2 months. The actual figures are expected to be very high, which is not coming out due to the complete communication blackout imposed by Pakistan in POJK. This has rightly been highlighted by the Amnesty International. Remember, Pakistan has a history of firing bullets on unarmed civilians.
1: The United States Central Command has said that Iran's Islamic Revolutionary Guard Corps, IRGC, forces launched multiple ballistic missiles last night in an attempted surprise attack on U.S. forces based in the West Asia region. In reply, U.S. and Saudi Arabian forces carried out joint precision strikes against Iran-aligned groups in Iraq. We have a report.
3: The U.S. Central Command said that all Iranian missiles launched as part of IRGC's surprise attack were successfully intercepted and the U.S. forces remain vigilant and at a high state of readiness. U.S. also claimed that over 30 IRGC-directed aerial drone attacks were made in the last 72 hours. The recent strikes in the West Asia region came hours after U.S. President Donald Trump met with Israeli Prime Minister Benjamin Netanyahu at the White House. The Israeli leader described the meeting as one of the best conversations they have had, citing close coordination on Iran and other security issues. With Chirag's report, Payal Sharma, Akashvani News, Delhi.
1: At the ongoing Commonwealth Games CWG 2026 in Glasgow, Gulveer Singh and Harjinder Kaur both added silver medal to India's tally. We have a report.
4: Gulveer Singh scripted history by becoming the first Indian athlete to win a medal in the men's 10,000-meter race event after claiming a silver. The reigning Asian champion finished behind Australia's Kai Robinson at the Scoutstown Stadium. Moreover, Harjinder Kaur also added a silver to India's medal tally in women's 69-kilogram weightlifting event. The 29-year-old Indian weightlifter finished with a combined lift of 227 kilogram to secure India's 7th medal from 8 weightlifting events in Glasgow. Also, this was Harjinder's second consecutive CWG medal, as she had won bronze at Birmingham in 2022. With this, India's total medal count at the Glasgow Games rose to 12, including 2 gold, 7 silver and 3 bronze. Meanwhile, 4 Indian boxers have secured guaranteed bronze medals, which they will aim to convert into silver or gold when they will take it to the ring in the semi-finals. Lovlina Borgohain secured India's first guaranteed medal in women's 75-kilogram event, while Preeti Pawar punched her way into the women's 54-kilogram semi-finals. Priya Ghangas assured herself of at least a bronze by defeating Scotland's Nia Mitchell 4-1 in her women's 60-kilogram quarterfinal match. Jadumani Singh also stormed into the men's 55-kilogram semi-finals to expand India's guaranteed boxing haul. Chirag Jha from Sports Desk.
1: And now, for a look at today's newspapers, it's over to Subhadra Ramachandran.
5: Thank you, Abhishek. Prime Minister Narendra Modi becomes world's most followed leader on Instagram, notes The Pioneer. Government calls paper leak bill a milestone. Opposition asks why tear gas lathis used, writes The Tribune. Supreme Court moots independent probe into police action on students, headlines The Statesman. The Indian Express, in its editorial piece, for Keigo Higashino, moral ambiguity was plot twist, writes that at a time when thrillers replace emotional depth with relentless pace, it was his exploration of what lies behind whodunits that made the 68-year-old Japanese writer, who died on Monday, a global phenomenon. Rath Yatra concludes with fervor in Odisha, states the Asianate. Zidane realizes his dream as he takes charge of France football team, reports the Pioneer. And

0: And finally, British authors dominate this year's Booker Prize long list, released on Tuesday and made up of 13 worldwide books written in English, a selection that rewards risk in great fiction writing, reports the Asian Age. And with that, it's back to you, Abhishek.
1: Thank you, Shubhadra. And now, before we end the bulletin, the headlines once again. Prime Minister Narendra Modi calls for breaking horizontal and vertical silos within government to ensure close coordination, reviews future action, agenda of ministries and departments. Lok Sabha to resume discussion on public examinations, prevention of unfair means amendment bill 2026 today. Delhi government approves Lakshmi Yojana to provide financial assistance of 2,500 rupees per month to every eligible woman. Death toll and brutal crackdown by Pakistani forces in POJK rises to 30 during past 2 days. Iran launches multiple ballistic missiles towards US forces in West Asia. US and Saudi forces carry out joint precision strikes against Iran-aligned groups in Iraq. And Gulveer Singh becomes the first Indian to win silver medal in the men's 10,000-meter race at the Commonwealth Games. And with that, we end the morning news. Have a nice day.

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2: In the studios today, we have with us Dr. Anjan Ray, who studied chemistry at the University of Pennsylvania under the guidance of Nobel laureate Alan MacDiarmid. And he also served as a director of the CSIR Indian Institute of Petroleum, Dehradun. He is currently an investment partner in Navam Capital, a venture capital firm based out of Kolkata. And he is also an industrial researcher and innovator. Thank you for joining us in the studio. Dr. Ray, and of course you have decades of experience in broadcasting. Thank you for joining us in the studios today. For the benefit of our listeners, Dr. Ray, tell us about the research institutions that you headed, especially the CSIR Indian Institute of Petroleum in Dehradun.
3: Thank you once again to All India Radio. It is a pleasure. And the question on research institutions is particularly important right now for India as we go through a major transition from where we are perceived as a developing nation to where we need to be a world leader, not only in thought but also in action. The most important part of my experience in leading a national institution, which is the CSIR Indian Institute of Petroleum at Dehradun, was the discovery that we have an astonishing amount of talent and a staggering level of commitment at these institutes. I spent 30 years before that in industrial research. And when I chose to apply and join a government institute, a lot of people told me, you're never going to survive there. It will be too bureaucratic.
2: Mm-hmm.
3: What I found was actually just the opposite.
2: Mm.
3: It was extraordinarily empowering. Our teams had fabulous commitment. Just as an example, we had taken on a project to fly a plane on fuel made from trees, you know, collected by farmers and tribals in Chhattisgarh, converted to jet fuel,
2: mm-hmm.
3: and fly a plane from Dehradun to Delhi.
2: That is real innovation indeed.
3: Of course, the innovation is not my credit. There was a whole team and there were researchers who'd already developed the basic science.
2: Right.
3: But a plane had not been flown. So that's where maybe experience comes in handy. You have to work with the regulators, you have to work with the ministries, you have to work with the supply chain. By the time we were ready for the flight, we realized that it wasn't such an easy task, because to fly a plane for 50 odd minutes, even in the smallest commercial plane, this was a spice jet, you know, Q400 aircraft, turboprop with some 70 seater. To fly that, you needed at least 330 liters of jet fuel to be meaningful.
2: Mm-hmm.
3: And we had a tiny plant,
2: right,
3: which was making, you know, a few liters a day. So you can imagine. It's a beautiful campus situated inside a forest. But because it's in a forest, you have leopards, snakes, elephants wandering around. And people work 24/7 round the clock in three shifts as if it were a factory for 7 months to produce this. That was the level of commitment.
2: Right.
3: And we were hugely gratified by the fact that 4 months later, the Indian Air Force used the same fuel to fly on a flypast at Republic Day, a few hundred meters from here, over Kartavya Path, 2019.
2: Absolutely. From the CSIR Indian Institute of Petroleum in Dehradun, you also headed the Central Building Research Institute in Roorkee. So the, you know, this was two different sectors, and how did this come about?
3: This is a fairly standard practice in government institutions that if the head of some institution is temporarily vacant, they will give additional charge to somebody close by with adequate perceived competencies for administrative purposes. Now, my background is chemicals and energy. This was a completely different institute. But at the time that I joined, it's not as if just because you come with a different competency set, you can say that, you know, these tasks are not my domain. You have to still get them done. So we had two very interesting tasks at the time, three by the time I demitted office a few months later. The first was that the Supreme Court had mandated the institute to demolish two illegally constructed tall towers

0: Noida, Sector
1: Yes, we
0: 93.
1: remember that.
0: It was quite a media tamasha because right next to those towers was another housing society. And the assumption was, I think perhaps the builder had calculated or miscalculated, that nobody will demolish the towers because there's something close by. But we were given the task. We had experts in from South Africa. We had a demolition team brought in from the Central Institute of Mining and Fuels Research, which was a sister CSIR institute in Dhanbad. And we did detailed science-based calculations using supercomputing to make sure the explosions and demolition were very precise. And for those who've seen that footage,
1: We did, of course, two buildings coming down in Noida, and there is a plume of white smoke rising. You
0: yes.
1: know, that was something which was an engineering marvel.
0: So it was a never done before in India, and that was very special. The other, again, a very interesting task was that the same institute was tasked with making repairs to Mata Vaishno Devi temple, which was, of course, not public, but it develops cracks. It's on a hill. So those repairs were done, another very interesting task.
1: You have had many decades as an innovator and industrial researcher, and how do you assess the role of institutes in taking India forward? And what is your view on the 1 lakh crore fund for research and development that was announced by the government of India? And if we go about this, I think by 2037, science, especially research and development, will play a huge role in transforming India to Viksit Bharat.
0: I think this is a critical issue for India. For the last 75, 80 years since independence, our academic institutes have been encouraged and incentivized, both through practices and promotion policies, to do the science the researcher wants to do, not the technology that society needs to be done. Not only the RDI fund of 1 lakh crores, but before that, the 50,000 crore ANRF, Anusandhan National Research Foundation initiative, covers what I call the entire gamut of technology readiness levels, from basic work, lab work, idea, which we call TRL 1 to 3, to prototyping and design, TRL 4 to 6. And that's where RDI starts to step in and bring in the industrial partners. And by the time it goes into production, even in production, something can fail. That's called TRL 7 to 9. That's where the risk aversion of Indian industry is being buffered by the RDI fund. I think it is absolutely fabulous. On the other side of the table, now work as a venture capital partner. And the RDI fund has simply seen a huge surge in startups and in venture capital firms willing to take the money and support startups for the future of India.
1: Of course, you also know that in the last few years, especially the last 12 years, India has become the startup hub of the world, and we are a huge startup ecosystem. I'd also like to know from you, for the benefit of our listeners, about how science do you think has done in India in the last few years?
0: I think a lot of science that gets done in India for a lot of success, but often it is, as they say in Hindi, jungle mein mor nacha kisi ne na dekha. Everything we see around us is science. Science converted to use is technology. Now, India was extremely dependent on imported technology across everything 50 years ago when I was studying in the 70s, early 80s at IIT. Everything was imported. Today, a lot of things are indigenous and somehow we don't appreciate it because when something is new, the first reaction of the public is it's not going to work. Then, after a few years, when it works, they'll say, yeah, it works, but it's not making money. And 20 years later, when companies like the Bharat Forge or Tata's or Infosys or Industries are working and making money, they're saying, huh, but the company's been around for 30 years. So what's new? Science takes time. And I think India's done well. There are still gaps. There are gaps in semiconductors, gaps in sensors, gaps in certain fermentation pharmaceutical technologies. There is a lot of focus on making that happen. So I am very, very bullish on Indian science. And from my own stable, there are products like Volini that have come from my own lab. There are, removal of mercury from batteries in this country, Eveready battery, that came from my lab. Oxygen plants came from my lab. So the many things that we have seen happen through science, little microcosm. So I can imagine with hundreds of thousands of scientists out there, how much India is doing.
1: True.
0: I know I'm not an outlier.
1: You also worked in disaster management during COVID-19, especially for oxygen supply across India. Now it is almost 6 years since the COVID-19 pandemic. How was the situation, do you think, was then, and how did you manage this? This was a huge, huge scale.
0: I would not say I managed this. I think it was an incredible national effort. Recognizing that there was no way this could be managed through standard bureaucracy, the national leadership created empowered groups. Each empowered group was to handle a particular topic. And as per the standing policy on empowered groups, when an empowered

0: group signs off on something, it's a committed expenditure. It needs no further expenditures. So money was provided generously by the PM CARES Fund for building 1,220 plants across India for oxygen in the second wave. And this was identified around mid-April. And unbelievably, by middle of October, all the plants were online. The Defense Research and Development Organization anchored it. And my organization, Indian Institute of Petroleum, CSIR, we contributed 108 of these plants to district hospitals in remote areas around the country. The supply chain was global. Everything was broken, right? No factory was running. So all our vendors had to be, you know, we had to get curfew passes. The foreign missions in France and Switzerland contributed to getting us materials from factories there, which were not available otherwise. The Indian Air Force flew the hardware, the equipment from Dehradun to the various remote places, or from the vendors in Nagpur and Pune to the various remote places, including places like Silchar and places like Sikkim. And National Highway Authority built roads in the last mile. That was how it was. And everything was on IoT, it ran from my laptop.
1: And you also investigated the 2020 Vizag styrene gas leak, which has been widely acknowledged and appreciated. So could you inform our listeners about this?
0: That was a very sad incident. It was on the night of 6th May 2020 during the first lockdown. Mm-hmm. The lockdown was still young. This factory, which was owned by a Korean company, was being just restarted when one of their gas tanks sprung a leak and a very toxic gas called styrene floated out in the middle of the night across the residential area where the workers of this plant lived. And this is a toxic gas which settles to the ground and essentially kills you if you are at less than 1.5 feet. But when you're lying down, you're at 1.5 feet. So 12 people died almost on the spot, and another 300 were hospitalized. Half a kilometer was evacuated. The Andhra Pradesh government brilliantly quickly. Otherwise, many more lives would have been lost. This could have been another Bhopal, but emergency actions were taken. Two experts, me from Dehradun and a gentleman from Bombay, were taken by Indian Air Force planes because nothing was flying. This was lockdown, right? We were taken by multiple Indian Air Force flights to Vizag. We reached there the following evening to take immediate control, take emergency action, spray water. Then we discovered there were huge shore tanks with the same risk sitting at Vizag port. So then the owning company was compelled to charter ships and take the risky material out into the deep sea and just hold it there pending safety. Then we had to bring some additives to prevent the material from exploding or getting further damage, which had to be flown in from Gujarat. So a factory in Gujarat, which was locked down, had to be opened and flown down. So all this had to be done. It was remarkable. But again, that was the one time during COVID that I came to understand the power of a coordinated working government. It was just remarkable.
1: Could you tell us about your work in venture capital and how did this start?
0: I have always been interested in this concept of startups, having had a lot of exposure to the multinational. And in 2009, I had made a small investment in an IIT startup with another young man who I had made friends with, who was from a business family in Kolkata. So after I retired from the government and from CSIR and went through my cooling period, he was just launching a venture fund to take the same philosophy of made in India, intellectual property rich, innovative, hardware connected products made for the world with that thesis. So the company is called Navam. In Sanskrit, it means new. But it also means 9.
1: Right.
0: And 10 to the power of minus 9 is nano, the scale of technology, of innovation. 10 to the power of plus 9 is a billion, the scale of what we call a unicorn. So that's what we do. We invest in novel things to create unicorns from ground level science. What has been exciting is that the startup ecosystem in India has evolved along with very adventurous new policies. 20 years ago, you could not have imagined startups in space. So two of our investments, Agnikul Cosmos and Galaxy, have been active in the space sector. Galaxy very recently launched Mission Drishti, and that was personally tweeted by the Prime Minister himself after the launch. Similarly, we've been very active in semiconductors, in robotics, in advanced materials. One of our companies, Gyrad Photonics, is actually right now operating in the Bangalore International Airport, running trials on better ways of screening baggage. So these sorts of innovations, we believe, are cutting edge and could have only happened because of the policy shift, and also because so many of our institutes have now got the ability to encourage innovators. Many of our innovators are coming right out of college. And yet we also have one of our founders. He's 65 years old and he retired as the director of ICER Bhopal. And then he has opened his own company. So we are seeing this entire spectrum in the startup ecosystem.
1: That's extremely interesting, and I hope that you take this journey much more forward in the coming years. Dr. Anjan Ray, it has been a pleasure talking to you, and you shared much information about research institutions, how science has done in India, and

0: And you also spoke about startups, ventures, and venture capital. We thank you very much for joining us in the studios today. It's been a pleasure and a privilege. Thank you. Namaskar.
1: Thank you very much, Kaushik. And thank you to Akashvani for having invited me here.
2: 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Stay tuned, stay curious, and stay inspired. Produced by Dilip Jha, this broadcast came to you from Indraprastha channel of Akashvani Delhi.
3: अभी आप सुन रहे थे कार्यक्रम साइंस मैगजीन, और आइए अब सुनते हैं हमारा अगला कार्यक्रम मिट्टी दी महक।

0: This is Akashvani, the news read by Subhadra Ramachandran. Prime Minister Narendra Modi chaired the second high-level meeting with secretaries to the government at his residence yesterday. During the meeting, the Prime Minister reviewed the future action agenda of ministries and departments dealing with finance and economy, commerce and industry, and technology sectors. The meeting focused on accelerating progress towards the goals of Viksit Bharat. The Lok Sabha will resume the discussion on the Public Examinations Prevention of Unfair Means Amendment Bill 2026 today. Union Minister Dr. Jitendra Singh moved the bill for consideration and passing in the House yesterday. The bill seeks to amend the Public Examinations Prevention of Unfair Means Act 2024. The legislation incorporates several significant provisions, including stringent penalties such as imprisonment for up to 10 years, fines of up to 10 crore rupees, and the seizure of the properties of convicted offenders. Moving the bill yesterday, Union Minister Dr. Jitendra Singh said the new legislation reaffirms the government's deep commitment to safeguard the welfare of the students and the youth of this country.
1: You must compliment Prime Minister Modi and this government. It has finished an unfinished task which you should have accomplished. In 2024, this bill was brought in to reassure the students that their future is safe. So we learned from the experience of the 2024 Act and the subsequent sequence of events, like any responsible government should do. And therefore, this amendment is being brought in to make the law more stringent, and to ensure speedy justice, so that the credibility of all these exams gets enhanced and gets reinstated.
0: Congress MP Priyanka Gandhi Vadra accused the government of failing to protect the interests of the students and weakening the education system.
2: This bill contains no concrete measures to prevent paper leaks. How will this build confidence among the country's youth? Merely forming new committees will not suffice, regardless of who heads them. The Radhakrishnan Committee too was formed to bring about systemic improvements, yet not a single one of its recommendations has been implemented to date.
0: International Tiger Day is being observed across the world today to raise awareness about tiger conservation, protect natural habitats and address the declining numbers of wild tigers. It was established in November 2010 during the St. Petersburg Tiger Summit in Russia. Union Forest and Environment Minister Bhupendra Yadav has said that India has shown remarkable success in tiger conservation. Mr. Yadav highlighted that with 75% of the world's tigers counting to 3,682 spread across 58 reserves, India remains the global leader in tiger conservation. He added that this encouraging data reflects the health of the Indian forests and focus on conservation. Guru Purnima, also known as Vyas Purnima, is being celebrated today. The festival is dedicated to spiritual and academic teachers. On the occasion, people remember and pay their gratitude to their gurus who guide and shape their lives with their wisdom and blessings. Prime Minister Narendra Modi extended greetings, saying that beyond imparting knowledge, a guru instills positive energy in their disciples, nurturing them with noble thoughts and virtuous values. Union Home Minister Amit Shah also extended his greetings, saying the guru holds a supreme position in Indian culture, enriching the lives of disciples with the nectar of knowledge. Domestic equity markets opened sharply higher this morning, with the benchmark indices gaining nearly 1% each as investors awaited the US Federal Reserve's policy decision. Sensex opened at 77,423.77, up 0.86%, while the Nifty started at 24,176.65, rising 0.80%. Sector-wise, most indices traded in the green in early deals. The death toll in the brutal state crackdown in the Pakistan-occupied Jammu and Kashmir, POJK, has risen to 30 in the past 2 days, with many more injured. According to the local group, Joint Awami Action Committee, JAAC, the Pakistani military fired on tens of thousands of peaceful protesters, killing 25 people on Monday and 5 more on Tuesday. The POJK is currently engulfed with a wave of protests against the Pakistani authorities since months. At the ongoing Commonwealth Games 2026 in Glasgow, Gulveer Singh scripted history by becoming the first Indian athlete

0: Hey, you young man, will you sing with me?
1: Oh, sure. Give me a start, please.
0: Very good. Ready? 1, 2, 3, 4.

0: accelerating progress towards the goals of Viksit Bharat. The Lok Sabha will resume the discussion on the Public Examinations Prevention of Unfair Means Amendment Bill 2026 today. Union Minister Dr. Jitendra Singh moved the bill for consideration and passing in the House yesterday. The bill seeks to amend the Public Examinations Prevention of Unfair Means Act 2024. The legislation incorporates several significant provisions, including stringent penalties such as imprisonment for up to 10 years, fines of up to 10 crore rupees, and the seizure of the properties of convicted offenders. Moving the bill yesterday, Union Minister Dr. Jitendra Singh said, the new legislation reaffirms the government's deep commitment to safeguard the welfare of students and the youth of this country.
1: You must compliment Prime Minister Modi and this government. It has finished an unfinished task which you should have accomplished. In 2024, this bill was brought in to reassure the students that their future is safe. So we learned from the experience of the 2024 Act and the subsequent sequence of events, like any responsible government should do. And therefore, this amendment is being brought in to make the law more stringent, and to ensure speedy justice, so that the credibility of all these exams gets enhanced and gets reinstated.
0: The central government on Tuesday informed the Lok Sabha that projects worth 154.57 crore have been approved for Jammu and Kashmir under the Pradhan Mantri Matsya Sampada Yojana, PMMSY, to strengthen fisheries infrastructure, boost fish production, and improve the livelihoods of fishermen. Replying to a question raised by Muhammad Hamdullah Sayed, Union Minister for Fisheries, Animal Husbandry and Dairying, Rajiv Ranjan Singh, alias Lallan Singh, said the Department of Fisheries has approved projects worth 1,032.66 crore across Union Territories under PMMSY, with a central share of rupees 844.37 crore. The minister informed the House that Jammu and Kashmir has been sanctioned projects worth 154.57 crore rupees, including a central share of 81.43 crore rupees. So far, 79.61 crore rupees has been released, of which 63.44 crore rupees has been utilized. The death toll in the brutal state crackdown in the Pakistan-occupied Jammu and Kashmir POJK has risen to 30 in the past 2 days, with many more injured. According to the local group Joint Awami Action Committee, JAAC, the Pakistani military fired on tens of thousands of peaceful protesters, killing 25 people on Monday and 5 more on Tuesday. The POJK is currently engulfed with a wave of protest against the Pakistani authorities since months. Meanwhile, Amnesty International has called for an independent and transparent investigation into reports of the use of lethal force against protesters in POJK by Pakistani forces, while urging Pakistani authorities to restore communication services and allow media and independent observers access to the region. Guru Purnima, also known as Vyas Purnima, has been celebrated today. The festival is dedicated to spiritual and academic teachers. On the occasion, people remember and pay their gratitude to the gurus who guide and shape their lives with their wisdom and blessings. Prime Minister Narendra Modi and Union Home Minister Amit Shah extended the greetings on the day. At the ongoing Commonwealth Games CWG 2026 in Glasgow, Gulveer Singh scripted history by becoming the first Indian athlete to win a medal in the men's 10,000-meter race event after claiming a silver. Moreover, Harjinder Kaur also added a silver to India's medal tally in the women's 69-kilogram weightlifting event. With this, India's total medal count at the Glasgow Games rose to 12, including 2 gold, 7 silver and 3 bronze. Vice President C.P. Radhakrishnan has congratulated Harjinder Kaur on winning the silver medal in the women's 69-kilogram weightlifting event and Gulveer Singh on securing the silver medal in the men's 10,000-meter race at the Glasgow Commonwealth Games 2026. And that is the end of this news bulletin.
2: आकाशवाणी दिल्ली का ये इंद्रप्रस्थ चैनल है. मीडियम वेव 366.3 मीटर अर्थात 819 किलोहर्ट्स, डीआरएम 810 किलोहर्ट्स पर. अब प्रस्तुत है हमारा अगला कार्यक्रम सबरस. सबरस कार्यक्रम में आइए सबसे पहले सुनते हैं ललित्या मंशा की आवाज़ में ये गीत.

0: democracy. One must use civilized and soft language. We may differ with each other, but the way Rahul ji is using this demeaning kind of languages, which is not good for democracy, which is not good for our country.
1: The proceedings of the Lok Sabha has resumed now, and Rajya Sabha is adjourned till 2 p.m. Prime Minister Narendra Modi chaired the second high-level meeting with secretaries to the government at his residence. During the meeting, the Prime Minister reviewed the future action agenda of ministries and departments dealing with finance and economy, commerce and industry, and technology sectors. The meeting focused on accelerating progress towards the goals of Viksit Bharat. During the meeting, Mr. Modi called for a strong focus on team building across ministries and departments, urging officers to work with a shared sense of purpose. He emphasized the need to break both horizontal and vertical silos within the government so that departments function in close coordination and deliver integrated outcomes. India's total exports reached a record $863.1 billion in the financial year 2025-26. The government informed the parliament yesterday that the surge is driven by strong growth in both merchandise and services exports and supported by expanding market access under the country's free trade agreements. According to the Ministry of Commerce and Industry, merchandise exports stood at $441.8 billion, while services exports reached $421.3 billion. The Bharatiya Janata Party will launch the nationwide Sri Guru Ravidas Maharaj Samrastha Sankalp Abhiyan today, coinciding with Guru Purnima, to mark the 650th birth anniversary year of Sant Shiromani Guru Ravidas Maharaj. The campaign will be formally inaugurated at the birthplace of Sant Ravidas in Sir Govardhanpur, Varanasi today. Prime Minister Narendra Modi has extended greetings on the occasion of Guru Purnima. In a social media post, Modi said that beyond imparting knowledge, a guru instills positive energy in their disciples, nurturing them with noble thoughts and virtuous values. In Assam, the official flood death toll has risen to 75, with seven more deaths reported yesterday from Sibusagar district alone. The flood situation in the affected districts of Upper Assam is gradually returning to normal, with floodwaters receding from most areas. Essential services, including electricity, have been restored in a majority of the flood-affected localities. Chief Minister Dr. Himanta Biswa Sarma has announced an ex gratia of 4 lakh rupees for families of persons who lost their lives in flood-related incidents without the requirement of a post-mortem examination. International Tiger Day is being observed across the world today to raise awareness about tiger conservation, protect natural habitats, and address the declining number of wild tigers. Prime Minister Narendra Modi has extended his greetings, saying India is home to 70% of the global tiger population. 13 people were killed following a powerful earthquake that struck the Kumamoto area in southwestern Japan yesterday. Power cuts, damaged transport and intense heat are complicating relief efforts for thousands in shelters. Benchmark domestic equity indices were trading around 1% higher in the forenoon session today. The Sensex surged 849 points to 77,615, while Nifty rose 248 points to 24,233 when reports last came in. And that is the end of this news bulletin.

0: of the Joint Committee on the Constitution, 129th Amendment Bill 2024, and the Union Territories Laws Amendment Bill 2024. The bill seeks to introduce simultaneous polls to the Lok Sabha and the state legislative assemblies. The motion was adopted by voice vote in the House. Several BJP MPs, including from Jharkhand, today staged a protest at Parliament premises over the alleged paper leak of the Jharkhand Public Service Commission examination, demanding a CBI inquiry into the case and the resignation of Jharkhand Chief Minister Hemant Soren. Union Home Minister Amit Shah spoke with Assam Chief Minister Dr. Himanta Biswa Sarma and reviewed the ongoing relief efforts in the wake of the devastating floods in Upper Assam. In a social media post, Dr. Sarma said that the Union Home Minister reiterated that all agencies and resources of the central government are at the disposal of the people of Assam during this difficult time. Meanwhile, relief and rehabilitation efforts are continuing on a war footing in the worst flood-affected districts of Sipsagar, Golaghat, Charaideo and Jorhat. With the situation gradually returning to normal, floodwaters have receded from most affected localities, although some areas remain inundated. India has strongly condemned recent attacks on several maritime vessels in the Strait of Hormuz, saying targeting of commercial shipping and civilian infrastructure in the region must end. Permanent representative of India to the United Nations, P. Harish, said, after a brief pause in the ongoing conflict in the region, there has been a worrying resumption of attacks and escalation of hostilities. Mr. Harish said that free and unimpeded navigation and commerce through the international waterways must be restored. The Supreme Court dismissed a plea filed by the Odisha government against the release of the film Mahaprabhu Jagannath, saying that animation is a new form of art created for children and cannot be curtailed because of such petitions. A bench comprising Justices B.V. Nagaratna and R. Mahadevan heard the arguments and declined to modify its earlier order, which allowed the release of the film. The Odisha government had contended that the release of the film could create law and order issues after objections were raised by some sections on the depiction of Lord Jagannath. International Tiger Day is being observed across the world today to raise awareness about tiger conservation, protect natural habitats, and address the declining number of wild tigers. Vice President and Prime Minister extend greetings to the wildlife enthusiasts on the day. In a social media post, Mr. Radhakrishnan said that with the world's largest wild tiger population, India's success reflects sustained efforts in habitat conservation, scientific monitoring, anti-poaching measures, and the unwavering dedication of forest personnel, scientists, conservationists, and local communities. And that is the end of this news bulletin.
1: आकाशवाणी दिल्ली का ये इंद्रप्रस्थ चैनल है। मीडियम वेव 366.3 मीटर अर्थात 819 किलो हर्ट्स, डीआरएम 810 किलो हर्ट्स पर। प्रस्तुत है कार्यक्रम एक ही फिल्म से। एक ही फिल्म से कार्यक्रम सुनने वाले सभी 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
1: Meanwhile, the Lok Sabha is adjourned till 2:30. Earlier, JDU MP Dileshwar Kamat expressed gratitude to Prime Minister Narendra Modi for bringing the bill in the Parliament, stating that it will ensure a brighter future for students while enhancing transparency in the education system. Opposing the bill, N.K. Premachandran of RSP said that the bill is inadequate to achieve the purpose stated in the bill. He alleged that the changes brought in the proposed bill are merely cosmetic. Minister of State for Personnel, Public Grievances and Pensions, Dr. Jitendra Singh, had moved the bill in the House yesterday. Meanwhile, Rajya Sabha has been adjourned till 2 p.m. following opposition uproar over alleged police action during students' protest over the NEET issue. Responding to the issue, Leader of the House, J.P. Nadda, said it was a routine law and order matter, adding that the police take appropriate action whenever any student engages in activism and takes the law into their own hands. Parliamentary Affairs Minister Kiran Rijiju today alleged that Congress members did not speak on the provisions of the Public Examinations Prevention of Unfair Means Amendment Bill 2026 during the debate and raised unrelated political issues. He said the amendment has been introduced in response to concerns and demands of the students and asserted that the Prime Minister's decision to bring the bill has strengthened students' confidence in the examination system.
2: Rahul Gandhi is using all kind of undemocratic languages which is not in the setting for correct discourse in parliamentary democracy. One must use civilized and soft language. We may differ with each other, but the way Rahul ji is using this demeaning kind of languages which is not good for democracy, which is not good for our country.
1: Several BJP MPs, including from Jharkhand, today staged a protest at Parliament premises over alleged paper leak of the Jharkhand Public Service Commission examination, demanding a CBI inquiry into the case and the resignation of Jharkhand Chief Minister Hemant Soren. Meanwhile, Union Minister and BJP leader Sanjay Seth also demanded a CBI probe into the matter. Speaking to Akashwani News outside the Parliament House, Mr. Seth said the Congress should seek the resignation of Jharkhand Chief Minister Hemant Soren and withdraw its support from the JMM-led state government.
3: There have been serious allegations of a paper leak in the JPSC examination. If we talk about the agency TDPL, it has been reportedly been debarred by both the Uttar Pradesh government and JPSC from conducting examinations due to past irregularities. Today, lakhs of aspirants and young people across Jharkhand are demanding a fair and impartial investigation into the matter.
1: The Lok Sabha has extended the tenure of the Joint Parliamentary Committee examining the legislation related to One Nation, One Election up to the first day of the last week of the winter session 2026 of the Parliament. The chairman of the committee, BJP MP P.P. Chaudhary, moved the motion to extend the tenure of the Joint Committee on the Constitution, 129th Amendment Bill 2024 and the Union Territories Laws Amendment Bill 2024. The bill seeks to introduce simultaneous polls to the Lok Sabha and the state legislative assemblies. The motion was adopted by voice vote in the House. Minister of State for Home Nityanand Rai today introduced the Registration of Births and Deaths Amendment Bill 2026 in Lok Sabha. The bill aims to amend the Registration of Births and Deaths Act 1969. The bill provides that if a birth or death is reported to the registrar after more than 1 year, but within 2 years after its occurrence, it may be registered only with the approval of the district magistrate, subdivisional magistrate, or an executive magistrate authorized by the district magistrate following verification of the authenticity of the birth or death. Bharatiya Janata Party will launch the nationwide Sri Guru Ravidas Maharaj Samrastha Sankalp Abhiyan today, coinciding with Guru Purnima to mark the 650th birth anniversary year of Sant Shiromani Guru Ravidas Maharaj. More from our correspondent.

0: The campaign will be formally inaugurated at the birthplace of Sant Ravidas in Sir Govardhanpur, Varanasi today. Chief Minister Yogi Adityanath is scheduled to visit the birthplace of Sant Ravidas today evening, where he will pay obeisance and seek blessings. As part of the campaign, soil from the sacred birthplace of Sant Ravidas will be placed in 131 Kalash and sent to various parts of Uttar Pradesh and other states across the country. A Samrasta Sankalp Sabha will also be organized at the venue with a target of around 25,000 participants. The series of programs will continue until February 20th next year, coinciding with Maghi Purnima and the birth anniversary of Sant Ravidas. Sushil Chandra Tiwari, Akashvani News, Lucknow.
1: The Supreme Court today closed a criminal case against former Prime Minister Manmohan Singh in a coal block allocation case while setting aside a summoning order passed against him. A bench comprising Chief Justice Surya Kant and Justices Joy Mallya Bagchi and V. Mohana accepted the CBI's closure report, giving a clean chit to the former PM and others. This is Akashwani giving you the news. For quick news updates round the clock, follow us on our X handle at AIR News Alerts. And for details of these stories and more, log on to our website www.newsonair.gov.in and download the News on AIR app. Union Home Minister Amit Shah spoke with Assam Chief Minister Dr. Hemanta Biswa Sarma and reviewed the ongoing relief efforts in the wake of the devastating floods in Upper Assam. In a social media post, Dr. Sarma said, Mr. Shah inquired about the situation on the ground and assured that the Government of India would continue to provide all necessary assistance for relief, restoration and rebuilding in the flood-affected areas. The Chief Minister added that the Union Home Minister reiterated that all agencies and resources of the central government are at the disposal of the people of Assam during this difficult time. More from our correspondent.
2: In Assam, the relief and rehabilitation efforts are continuing on a war footing in the worst flood-affected districts of Sivasagar, Golaghat, Saraideo and Jorhat. With the situations gradually returning to normal, floodwaters have receded from most affected localities, although some areas remain inundated. The Assam government has announced a series of relief and rehabilitation measures for people affected by the recent floods, including ex gratia assistance to the next of kin of those who have lost their lives, financial support for affected families, and educational assistance for students. The state government will begin the assessment of damages on the 3rd of August. Rakesh Tole, Akashwani News, Guwahati.
1: Odisha continues to grapple with a rapidly escalating flood emergency as swollen rivers inundate vast stretches, displacing thousands and disrupting normal life across several districts. Our correspondent reports that the flood situation remains critical, with more than 2 lakh people affected and authorities on high alert.
3: The flood situation in Odisha has assumed alarming proportions, claiming at least 4 lives and affecting over 2 lakh people across 6 districts. According to the Special Relief Commissioner of Odisha, more than 2,03,000 people in 748 villages have been impacted, while nearly 28,000 residents have been evacuated to safer locations. Jaspur, Bhadrak, Baleswar and Keunjhar are among the most affected districts. In Bhadrak, several villages in Dhamnagar and Bhandari Pokhari blocks remain submerged, while road connectivity between Jaspur and Dhamnagar has been snapped. 17 teams of NDRF and ODRAF have been deployed for rescue and relief operations. Prakash Das for Akashvani News, Bhubaneswar.
1: The India Meteorological Department or IMD has forecast very heavy rainfall with isolated extremely heavy rainfall over Chhattisgarh, East Madhya Pradesh and Vidarbh for the day. The IMD has said that Arunachal Pradesh, Assam, Meghalaya, Delhi, Konkan, Goa, Kerala and Mahe may experience heavy rainfall till tomorrow. India has strongly condemned recent attacks on several maritime vessels in the Strait of Hormuz, saying targeting of commercial shipping and civilian infrastructure in the region must end. Permanent representative of India to the United Nations, Parvata Naini Harish, said after a brief pause in the ongoing conflict in the region, there has been a worrying resumption of attacks and escalation of hostilities. He said that free and unimpeded navigation and commerce through the international waterways must be restored.
4: Middle East, which is West Asia, is a region of immense importance to India. Our stakes in the security and stability of the region are high. India's trade and energy supply chains are strongly linked to this region. With bilateral annual trade of around $180 billion, accumulated foreign direct investment of over $31 billion and remittances of more than $52 billion from GCC alone, these
1: At least 40 people were killed and dozens injured in Pakistan-occupied Jammu and Kashmir, POJK, over the last 2 days,

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2: This is Akashvani, the news read by Saira Mujtaba. Lok Sabha today passed the Public Examinations Prevention of Unfair Means Amendment Bill 2026. The bill seeks to amend the Public Examinations Prevention of Unfair Means Act 2024. The legislation incorporates several significant provisions, including stringent penalties such as imprisonment for up to 10 years, fines of up to 10 crore rupees, and seizure of properties of convicted offenders. Replying to the discussion on the bill, Minister of State for Personnel, Public Grievances and Pensions, Dr. Jitendra Singh, said, "The new bill is a reaffirmation of the government's commitment to safeguard the welfare of students and youth." Dr. Singh criticized Leader of the Opposition, Rahul Gandhi, for using unparliamentary language, calling it inappropriate and unfortunate. Replying to Mr. Gandhi's accusation against Union Home Minister Amit Shah, Dr. Singh said that the government repeatedly clarified that no shots were fired and only tear gas was used. He said since no shots were fired, the question of issuing an order does not arise, as the authority to issue such an order rests with the magistrate, not the minister. Parliamentary Affairs Minister Kiran Rijiju strongly objected to the remarks of Rahul Gandhi and demanded that he should apologize in the House for his remarks. Earlier, participating in the discussion, Leader of the Opposition and Congress MP Rahul Gandhi said that the students' protest on the NEET issue was not violence or hatred, but a deep expression of the youth, and all political parties must respect this expression. The House also witnessed 2 brief adjournments during the discussion. After the passage of the bill, Lok Sabha Speaker Om Birla adjourned the House till tomorrow. The Rajya Sabha has passed the Prevention of Insults to National Honour Amendment Bill 2026. The bill will further amend the Prevention of Insults to National Honour Act 1971. The proposed legislation seeks to give Vande Mataram the same statutory protection as the national anthem Jan Gan Man. Later, the upper house was adjourned for the day. Union Home Minister Amit Shah spoke with Assam Chief Minister Dr. Himanta Biswa Sarma and reviewed the ongoing relief efforts in the wake of the devastating floods in Upper Assam. In a social media post, the Assam Chief Minister said, Union Home Minister inquired about the situation on the ground and assured that the centre will continue to provide all necessary assistance for relief, restoration and rebuilding in the flood-affected areas. However, Odisha continues to grapple with a rapidly escalating flood emergency as swollen rivers inundate vast stretches, displacing thousands and disrupting normal life across several districts. IMD has forecast very heavy rainfall over Chhattisgarh, East Madhya Pradesh and Vidarbha for the day. At least 40 people were killed and dozens injured in Pakistan-occupied Jammu Kashmir or POJK after a brutal crackdown by Pakistani forces amid escalating unrest in the region. Citing reports, the United Kashmir People's National Party today alleged that several others were injured and arbitrarily arrested between 27th and 28th of this month in Rawalkot, Mirpur and other areas of the occupied territory.

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1: 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The bill seeks to amend the Public Examinations Prevention of Unfair Means Act 2024. The legislation incorporates several significant provisions, including stringent penalties such as imprisonment for up to 10 years, fines of up to 10 crore rupees, and the seizure of properties of convicted offenders. Replying to the discussion on the bill, Minister of State for Personnel, Public Grievances and Pensions, Dr. Jitendra Singh said the new bill is a reaffirmation of the government's commitment to safeguard the welfare of students and youths.
2: The earlier bill and the amendment today are reaffirmation of this government's deep commitment to safeguard the welfare of the students and the youth of this country. And therefore, this bill can be described as a milestone legislation in the history of Indian Parliament.
1: Replying to Mr. Gandhi's accusation against Union Home Minister Amit Shah, Dr. Singh said the government repeatedly clarified that no shots were fired and only tear gas was used. He said since no shots were fired, the question of issuing an order does not arise, as the authority to issue such an order rests with the magistrate, not the minister. Parliamentary Affairs Minister Kiran Rijiju strongly objected to the remarks of Rahul Gandhi and demanded an apology from him in the House for his remarks. Earlier participating in the discussion, Congress MP Rahul Gandhi said students' protest on the NEET issue was not violence or hatred, but a deep expression of the youth, and all political parties must respect this expression. After the passage of the bill, the lower house was adjourned till tomorrow. The Rajya Sabha has passed the Prevention of Insults to National Honour Amendment Bill 2026. The bill will further amend the Prevention of Insults to National Honour Act 1971. The proposed legislation seeks to give Vande Mataram the same statutory protection as the national anthem, Jan Gan Man. These offences are punishable with imprisonment up to 3 years, a fine, or both. After the passage of the bill, the upper house was adjourned till tomorrow. To address the deteriorating air quality challenge, the government has approved a vehicle fleet renewal initiative named Parivartan, Program for Accelerated Renewal and Incentivization of Vehicle Assets for Reducing Transport Air Pollution and Network Emissions. The scheme aims to replace old and high-emission trucks and buses in the Delhi National Capital Region with cleaner Bharat Stage BS6 compliant and electric vehicles. In Pakistan-occupied Jammu and Kashmir, the death toll has risen to 40, with several others injured following a crackdown by Pakistani security forces on protesters during a march organised by the Joint Awami Action Committee from Rawalkot to Muzaffarabad on Monday. Amid escalating unrest in the occupied territory, a human rights documentation and monitoring body has urged the Office of the United Nations High Commissioner for Human Rights to intervene over reports of lethal force being used against peaceful protesters. Union Home Minister Amit Shah has spoken with Assam Chief Minister Dr. Hemant Biswa Sarma and reviewed the ongoing relief efforts in the wake of the devastating floods in Upper Assam. In a social media post, the Assam Chief Minister said Union Home Minister inquired about the situation on the ground and assured that the centre will continue to provide all necessary assistance. Odisha also continues to grapple with a rapidly escalating flood emergency as swollen rivers inundate vast stretches, displacing thousands. Benchmark domestic equity indices ended over 1% higher today. The Sensex surged 889 points to close at 77,655. The Nifty gained 265 points to settle at 24,250. At the ongoing Commonwealth Games in Glasgow, Indian boxer Sakshi Chaudhary confirmed

another medal for the country on day six. Sakshi defeated Caitlin Friars of Northern Ireland by a unanimous decision 5-0 to storm into the semi-finals of the women's 51 kilogram division. And with that, we end this news bulletin.

0: number of judges amendment bill 2026 tomorrow. The micro, small and medium enterprises MSME development amendment bill 2026 is scheduled to be taken up in Rajya Sabha. With Anand Kumar, Anupam Mishra, Akashwani News, Delhi.
1: Several union ministers and BJP leaders today criticized Leader of Opposition Rahul Gandhi over his remark on the Union Home Minister Amit Shah in the Lok Sabha regarding alleged police action during the students' protest on the NEET paper leak issue. Talking exclusively to Akashwani, Union Minister S.P. Singh Baghel said Mr. Gandhi failed to uphold the dignity of the constitutional position he holds.
2: Today Rahul Gandhi did not uphold the dignity of the leader of the opposition. Instead, he used words that were unparliamentary. He made allegations against the Home Minister despite having no evidence to substantiate them. At no point a minister issues order for a lathi charge, firing, tear gas or water cannon. Such decisions are taken by the senior officers, police officials and administrative authorities present at the spot, depending on the situation and circumstances.
1: Union Health Minister Jagat Prakash Nadda today reviewed preparedness for the forthcoming NEET UG counselling 2026. The Ministry of Health and Family Welfare said it reaffirms the government's commitment to ensuring a transparent, merit-based, technology-enabled and student-friendly admission process for undergraduate medical courses across the country. This is Akashwani giving you the news. For quick news updates round the clock, follow us on our X handle at AIR News Alerts. And for details of stories and more, log on to our website www.newsonair.gov.in and download News on AIR app. Welcome back. You're with us on the news at 9. In Odisha, heavy rains and rising rivers have triggered a severe flood situation, claiming 4 lives and affecting nearly 4 lakh people. The administration has intensified rescue and relief operations as the flood situation continues to remain critical. More details from our correspondent.
3: A vast swath of northern Odisha today presents a harrowing panorama of submerged villages, marooned habitations and inundated farmlands as flood waters continue their relentless advance. The surging Baitarani River is wreaking havoc across its basin in Keonzhar, Jajpur and Bhadrak districts, while the flood situation has assumed alarming proportions in Bhadrak, Jajpur and Baleswar. In Mayurbhanj, incessant rainfall and swollen rivers have further aggravated the crisis. Official sources say nearly 3,80,000 people across 304 gram panchayats have been affected. Even as rescue and relief operations continue on a war footing, a fresh challenge looms with a medium flood expected in the Mahanadi from tomorrow following persistent rainfall in its upper catchment. Prakash Das for Akashwani News, Bhubaneswar.
1: Meanwhile, in Assam, the relief and rehabilitation efforts are continuing on a war footing in the worst flood-affected districts of Shivasagar, Golaghat, Charaideo and Jorhat. Union Home Minister Amit Shah spoke with Assam Chief Minister Dr. Hemanta Biswa Sarma and assured all necessary assistance to the flood-hit state. On the other hand, the first budget session of the Assam Legislative Assembly concluded today, 2 days ahead of schedule, in view of the devastating floods in the state. In Chhattisgarh, heavy rainfall over the past 2 days has disrupted normal life in several parts of the state. Our correspondent reports that rivers and streams are overflowing in many districts, while road connectivity to several villages has been affected.
4: In Chhattisgarh, more than 50 girl students were shifted to a safer location after water entered a girls' residential school in Pantora of Garyaban district. In Nagri block of Dhamtari district, a holiday was declared today in some schools due to water logging. Chief Minister Vishnu Dev Sai has directed all district collectors and other officials to remain alert and take necessary precautions. Meanwhile, the India Meteorological Department has issued a red alert for heavy rainfall in Balod and Kanker district during the next 24 hours. Vikalp Shukla, Akashwani News, Raipur.
1: The India Meteorological Department, IMD, has forecast extremely heavy rainfall tomorrow over Madhya Maharashtra and West Madhya Pradesh. IMD also predicted heavy rainfall over Delhi, Haryana, Chandigarh, Chhattisgarh, Jammu and Kashmir, Ladakh and Lakshadweep. In Chhattisgarh, 8 Maoists, including 5 women cadres, surrendered before the police in Bijapur district today. Bijapur Superintendent of Police Umesh Gupta said the surrendered Maoists were carrying a total reward of 49 lakh rupees.

0: administration establish special fast-track courts for day-to-day trial. Replying to the discussion on the bill, Minister of State for Personnel, Public Grievances and Pensions, Dr. Jitendra Singh said, the amendment in the bill has been brought to make the law more stringent and ensure speedy justice in paper leak cases.
1: The earlier bill and the amendment today are reaffirmation of this government's deep commitment to safeguard the welfare of the students and the youth of

This legislation seeks to give Vande Mataram the same statutory protection as the national anthem Janagana Man. These offences are punishable with imprisonment up to 3 years, a fine, or both. Replying to a discussion on the bill, Minister of State for Home Nityananda Rai said the amendment in the bill reflects the collective commitment to the soul of India, national consciousness, cultural heritage, and the ideals of the freedom struggle. After the passage of the bill, the upper house was adjourned till tomorrow. Several union ministers and BJP leaders today criticized leader of the opposition Rahul Gandhi over his remark on the Union Home Minister Amit Shah in the Lok Sabha regarding alleged police action during students' protest on the NEET paper leak issue. In Odisha, heavy rains and rising rivers have triggered a severe flood situation, claiming 4 lives and affecting nearly 4 lakh people. The administration has intensified rescue and relief operations as the flood situation continues to remain critical. Meanwhile, in Assam, the relief and rehabilitation efforts are continuing on a war footing in the worst flood-affected districts of Sivasagar, Golaghat, Charaideo and Jorhat. Union Home Minister Amit Shah spoke with Assam Chief Minister Dr. Himanta Biswa Sarma and assured all necessary assistance to the flood-hit state. On the other hand, the first budget session of the Assam Legislative Assembly concluded today, 2 days ahead.

0: fines of up to 10 crore rupees, and the seizure of the properties of convicted offenders. The legislation mandates that every state government and union territory administration establish special fast-track courts for the day-to-day trial. Replying to the discussion on the bill, Minister of State for Personnel, Public Grievances and Pensions, Dr. Jitendra Singh said, the amendment in the bill has been brought to make the law more stringent and ensure speedy justice in paper leak cases.
1: The earlier bill and the amendment today are reaffirmation of this government's deep commitment to safeguard the welfare of the students and the youth of this country. And therefore, this bill can be described as a milestone legislation in the history of Indian Parliament.
0: Dr. Singh criticized Leader of Opposition and Congress MP Rahul Gandhi for using unparliamentary language, saying it is inappropriate and unfortunate.

0: over Madhya Maharashtra and West Madhya Pradesh. IMD also predicted heavy rainfall over Delhi, Haryana, Chandigarh, Chhattisgarh, Jammu and Kashmir, Ladakh and Lakshadweep. 8 Maoists, including 5 women, have surrendered in Bijapur district of Chhattisgarh yesterday. Bijapur Superintendent of Police Umesh Gupta said that a total reward of 49 lakh rupees had been announced on them. The surrendered Maoists are residents of Chhattisgarh and had been active in Jharkhand for a considerable period. The Department of Pharmaceuticals, in collaboration with the Federation of Indian Chambers of Commerce and Industry, FICCI, will organize the 9th edition of India Medical Device 2026 in New Delhi on the 7th and 8th of next month. The Ministry of Chemicals and Fertilizers said the event is themed towards Viksit Bharat, advancing India as a global hub for quality medical devices. Minister for Chemicals and Fertilizers Jagat Prakash Nadda will address the conference on the 8th of next month. At the ongoing Commonwealth Games in Glasgow, Scotland, 9 Indian boxers have assured medals for the country after sealing semi-final berths. 5 pugilists, including Arundhati Chaudhary in women's 70kg, Sakshi Chaudhary in women's 51kg, Sachin Sivaj in men's 60kg, Ankush Panghal in men's 80kg semi-finals and Narinder Berwal in men's 90+kg categories registered victories today. India's overall medal tally currently stands at 12, comprising 2 gold, 7 silver and 3 bronze. And that is the end of this news bulletin.
1: आप हमें सुन रहे हैं AIR Live News 24x7 चैनल पर. रात्रि के 12:10 हुए हैं. कुछ ही पलों में कार्यक्रम सुरों का सफरनामा लेकर हाजिर होगी आपकी दोस्त कीर्ति.

informed that a state-of-the-art DNA analysis and research and development facility has been set up at the Central Forensic Sciences Laboratory at Chandigarh. He said machinery and equipment have been upgraded in the Central Forensic Sciences Laboratories, including in the new disciplines of forensics in narcotic drugs and psychotropic substances, digital forensics, DNA forensic analysis, and forensic psychology. In Odisha, heavy rains and rising rivers have triggered a severe flood situation, claiming 4 lives and affecting nearly 4 lakh people. The administration has intensified rescue and relief operations as the flood situation continues to remain critical. Meanwhile, in Assam, the relief and rehabilitation efforts are continuing on a war footing in the worst flood-affected districts of Sivasagar, Golaghat, Charaideo, and Jorhat. The India Meteorological Department has forecast extremely heavy rainfall today over Madhya Maharashtra and West Madhya Pradesh. IMD also predicted heavy rainfall over Delhi, Haryana, Chandigarh, Chhattisgarh, Jammu and Kashmir, Ladakh, and Lakshadweep. At the Commonwealth Games, India scripted history in para-athletics by securing a historic 1-2 finish.

After the passage of the bill, the lower house was adjourned till 11 a.m. today. The Rajya Sabha has passed the Prevention of Insults to National Honour Amendment Bill 2026. The bill will further amend the Prevention of Insults to National Honour Act 1971. The proposed legislation seeks to give Vande Mataram the same. The proposed legislation seeks to give Vande Mataram the same statutory protection as the national anthem Jana Gana Mana. These offences are punishable with imprisonment up to 3 years, a fine, or both. After the passage of the bill, the upper house was adjourned till 11 a.m. today. The government has said that the country became free from left-wing extremism after

punishable with imprisonment up to 3 years, a fine, or both. After the passage of the bill, the upper house was adjourned till 11 a.m. today. Union Health Minister Jagat Prakash Nadda reviewed preparedness for the forthcoming NEET UG Counseling 2026. Ministry of Health and Family Welfare said that it reaffirms the government's commitment to ensuring a transparent, merit-based, technology-enabled and student-friendly admission process for undergraduate medical courses across the country. The government has said that the country became free from left-wing extremism after nearly 6 decades of violence, which was once considered one of the biggest threats to the internal security. In reply to a question in the Rajya Sabha, Minister of State for Home Affairs Nityanand Rai said that this has been achieved with resolute implementation of the National Policy and Action Plan to address left-wing extremism 2015 and the coordinated efforts of centre and state governments. In Odisha, heavy rains and rising rivers have triggered a severe flood situation, claiming 4 lives and affecting nearly 4 lakh people. The administration has intensified rescue and relief operations.